0: Your weekend may be filled with sports,
1: projects, or errands,
0: or events.
2: Woo!
0: But when you take the river along,
1: it's also filled with encouragement.

0: uplifting and encouraging music is on the river.
1: And this is the story that made the song.
2: What's up, y'all? It's your boy, Bay Turner, and I would love to share a little bit about the heart behind my song, Somebody's Praying. Somebody's Y'all, I wrote this song when I was at total war with myself. I was stuck in patterns that I couldn't break, and I couldn't outrun this almost dark night of the soul. And I got up one morning to write a song, and this simple image came to my mind. It was my mom on her hands and knees. The Lord was showing me that she was interceding for me. And I realized in the moment, I wasn't still standing because I was strong or capable enough or good enough. I was still standing because someone else kept praying when I stopped. So I wrote this song for the moment that you realize that you've been held up the whole time because of someone else's prayers. You were carried without ever earning it. You were loved without ever deserving it.
1: The story that made the song.
0: On the river.
3: Should have been long gone now. Yeah, shouldn't be living.

0: praying.
1: Bay Turner on the river. Somebody's praying. Hey there, I'm Laura Lee. Somebody was praying for this lady. Listen, this is the craziest story that I read this week. As a kid, I think there were a lot of us that were way more worried about getting trapped in quicksand than we ever needed to be. We saw it on TV shows, we saw it on cartoons, but this past week, it was real for one

0: Minnesota woman. She spent days stuck in a mud pit, unable to get out until two people riding their ATVs decided to check out a trail they passed by for years. They're like, hey, let's see what's down there. And they found her barely above the surface. She called for help, barely. They say she's going to recover, but oh my, one of the rescuers said he has no doubt God guided them down there that day. And that right there gave me chills.
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3: Mostly clear through the night, lows in the mid-50s, a light west wind. Partly to mostly sunny on Sunday with an isolated afternoon storm, highs in the upper 70s. Becoming cloudy with rain and thunderstorms Sunday night, lows around 60. More showers and storms Monday, highs in the mid-70s. I'm meteorologist Matthew Harding.
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0: celebrity weddings. Hey there, I'm Laura Lee. You're listening to The River. We just don't seem to get enough of the celebrity in the weddings, do we? And the big one this summer, do I even need to say? Taylor and Travis. Other celebrities are giving Taylor and Travis marriage and wedding tips. And this one from Tom Hanks, when asked what is included in a successful marriage. Hanks said, Travis should make waffles for Taylor every Sunday. Adorable. I'm guessing Tom does this for his wife, Rita Wilson. Speaking of Tom Hanks, anyone hitting up Toy Story 5 this weekend?
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11: Mostly clear through the night, lows in the mid-50s, a light west wind. Partly to mostly sunny on Sunday with an isolated afternoon storm, highs in the upper 70s. Becoming cloudy with rain and thunderstorms Sunday night, lows around 60. More showers and storms Monday, highs in the mid-70s. I'm meteorologist Matthew Hardick.
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2: 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But I know this, and the scriptures remind me, that the only things that really matter and that will only remain when all is said and done . 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Those things matter, they last, they're permanent, and through Jesus, they change the world.
1: The story that made the song.
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0: something you might have missed out on. Hey there, I'm Laura Lee. You're listening to The River. For some, it might have been an important school event, missing out on a dance or a concert or something. One man, his name is Ray, he missed his own prom when he was drafted into the Air Force during World War II. So this is some time ago. And some local teens surprised him with a prom this year. He just turned 100 years old, and he just went to his first prom. He loved every minute of it, he said. When asked the secret to a long life, he kept it simple. Love deeply, make friends, do work you are proud of, and keep moving. I love that. And it got me thinking, what is the one thing you never got to do but wish you had? I always wanted to be a flower girl, but I was never the little niece or the little friend chosen to do so. And I could be a flower older lady now, in case anyone is looking.
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5: 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I'm Cindy Tang with Moving Moments. The toddler was thirsty and could not reach the water fountain standing on his toes, so he climbed up all by himself and began drinking. That moment stuck with me because Jesus talks about that kind of thirst in John 7:37 and 38. He said, "If anyone is thirsty, let him come to me and drink." Jesus offered himself as the source of the water of life. 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I'm Cindy Tang with Moving Moments. 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

0: all of us with a sense of spirit as we start our day, as we go through the hardships of our day. 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I am Colleen, and I am the river.
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0: loves telling stories, and you know, there's a Bible full of history of the ways that God showed up for his people, you know, just in the nick of time. He shows up and does miracles. He does the unthinkable. And you know, there's so many instances in my life where I can look back and say, he really has never ever failed me. And it's funny, because when you get in a situation and it's not looking so good, it's so easy for us to freak out and just say, God, where are you? Have you forgotten about me? This song, Ain't No Way, is just all about that declaration. There's no way you're gonna let me down. You've been there for me time and time again. As I look back over my life, there's not one time that you failed me, and you're gonna show up for me now.
1: The story that made the song.
2: 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Every

0: uplifting and encouraging, the river. When someone makes you think. Hey there, I'm Laura Lee. Author, speaker, and Lutheran pastor Nadia Boltz-Weber shared in a recent post that her friend taught her a prayer that made her think. This was the prayer. Dear God, help me set aside everything I think I know so that I might have a soft heart and an open mind. Now, Nadia pointed out that what she knows and what she thinks she knows are usually not in full alignment, right? We think we know it all. I appreciate her wrestle with these thoughts because I find myself doing this too. And then I feel like somehow that must mean like my faith isn't what it should be. I've actually had people tell me that. You prayed for that and it didn't happen? You must not have enough faith. Can I tell you, that is not the thinking that you should be doing. Sometimes God's answer is just not what we want to hear at that time. But do we trust him enough to process that and still stay with it? Stay with the faith. Dear God, help me set aside everything I think I know so that I might have a soft heart and an open mind.
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10: Mostly clear through the night, lows in the mid-50s, a light west wind. Partly to mostly sunny on Sunday with an isolated afternoon storm, highs in the upper 70s. Becoming cloudy with rain and thunderstorms Sunday night, lows around 60. More showers and storms Monday, highs in the mid-70s. I'm meteorologist Matthew Hardick.
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8: river weather. Mostly clear through the night, lows in the mid-50s, a light west wind. Partly to mostly sunny on Sunday with an isolated afternoon storm, highs in the upper 70s. Becoming cloudy with rain and thunderstorms Sunday night, lows around 60. More showers and storms Monday, highs in the mid-70s. I'm meteorologist Matthew Harding.
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1: You're listening to The River. I'm JP, and it is going to be here before you know it. Rock the Lake 2026 is right around the corner. It's happening August 1st. Three artists you may be familiar with are going to be there performing. 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

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I'm JP. CeCe Winans is coming to town. 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

0: 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When I'm home, it's always on all through the day, all through the night, all through the day, all through the night, all around the clock. I don't know what I'd do without it. It's such a blessing to me. I'm Connie. I am the river.
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3: 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To question the plan in the hands of the author.
2: Back in December, Nick and I got together and to write a song with some of our friends. And one of the themes that kind of quickly came up is how even in the state of where we're at in our life, it's so easy to be hard on yourself, maybe not even like yourself or love yourself. And then we quickly began to talk about how, man, who are we to question the pen and the hand of the author? If his ways are so much higher, his thoughts are higher. And if you really think about it, there's nobody that loves us, likes us more than he does. Then who am I to be hard on myself and to question the way he made me?
1: The story that made the song.
0: On the river. Big

0: author. You're listening to The River. I'm JP. That is my favorite song we're playing right now. And maybe you agree with me, maybe you disagree with me, but we'd love to have you voice your opinion. We want to know the stuff that you like hearing, the stuff you could maybe hear a little bit less when you join The River's music team. 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

Tasha Layton right here on the river. Hey, I'm JP, and I want to know, what is that bucket list item for you? 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For me, it is something brand new. I have to see Forrest Frank in concert. I've been seeing clips all on TikTok, on Instagram, on Facebook of his show, and I've not been able to catch one yet, but it is officially added to my bucket list because it just looks like so much fun. What is that bucket list item for you? You gotta do it. 800-609-1049.

0: 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I'm Shannon. I'm from Frazeesburg, and I am the river.
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0: And neither are wrong. This is The River. Happy Father's Day.

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And when it led me to the cross, only then I understood that even in the ruthless pain,

0: 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I'm JP. Seth Schleeder going to be in concert at the Franklin County Fairgrounds July 23rd. He's going to be performing. It is going to be an incredible show. 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

Patrick Mayberry. You're listening to The River. We had the chance to sit down with Patrick and just hear a little bit more about his story. You can check out the full video when you go to River Now on YouTube. 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

0: Josiah Queen, you're listening to The River. You may not know this, but Josiah Queen is going to be performing at the Alive Music Festival, and it's happening in less than a month. A couple of weeks away from being able to see him live, in person, on stage, and not just him, so many other phenomenal artists that you already love. We Are Messengers is going to be there. Skillet is going to be there. Leanna Crawford is going to be there. Oh, and maybe you've heard of her. Lauren Daigle is going to be there performing. You can get tickets and check out all the information when you text ALIVE to 800-609-1049.
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0: I am a recently converted person to the river, and I just love every minute of it. 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I'm Sonia, and I am the river.
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0: uplifting and encouraging the river. I'm JP. Have you ever had one of those moments in life where it just makes it seem like the world is so small? That happened to me just a couple of weeks ago. I was at a family event, and I was talking to my brother-in-law, and I was talking about all the amazing artists that we play here at the river. And so I was just naming a few to him, and I mentioned Katie Nicole to him. And so he pulled out his phone, and he went to pull up a picture of her so that he could see. And then it hit him. He went to church camp with Katie Nicole growing up. He knew people that she was related to. My wife, all of a sudden, the realization hit her that she knew Katie Nicole. And it made me realize just how small the world actually is. That I am married to somebody that ended up going and kind of in a weird way growing up with Katie Nicole. And maybe you've had a situation similar to that. I'd love to hear it. 800-609-1049.
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0: Let it rain. Father's Day doesn't feel the same for everyone. But whether your dad was an active part of your life, or wasn't in the picture, or somewhere in between, one thing is sure. God the Father will never leave, never forsake, never stop loving you.
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0: 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I'm JP. 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

to pay. Thanks for listening to The River. I'm JP. We're not meant to do this life alone. This whole past year, I've been learning so many lessons when it comes to prayer. It's something that, if I'm being honest, I never really thought much about. I just thought, well, yeah, it's praying. You just go when you need to talk to God, you just pray. It's natural. But I've learned more and more that there are things about prayer that I've never realized. There are different kinds of prayer. There are different seasons of prayer. Prayer is so much more intricate than what I originally thought. And maybe you're in a time where you just need prayer. You're going through a rough patch, or you just need somebody to talk through and help pray. You need a prayer warrior to step up alongside of you. We have a River Chaplain team that would love to be that shoulder to lean on, that would love to pray for you, that would love to point you in the right direction for the right resources. 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
1: Thanks, Dad. 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Uplifting and encouraging. The River.

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0: 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A little side fact about it, the guy that's dancing throughout the majority of it is actually Pat Barrett's dad. Yeah, if I'm that old and I can move that well, I'm doing pretty good.
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1: Jesus rose, never to die again, ascended into heaven, and said, "The way I left, so I will come back again." Jesus' resurrection implies that Jesus is still alive, still living. And here's what I want you to understand. As the Apostle Paul began to speak about in further scripture, began to teach us about the resurrection of Jesus, he makes clear that we understand that the same power that resurrected Jesus from the dead is the same power that changes and transforms our lives today. It's resurrection power.
0: Become more of the man or woman God wants you to be at boldstepsminute.org.
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1: And this is the story that made the song.
2: What's up, y'all? It's your boy, Bay Turner, and I would love to share a little bit about the heart behind my song, Somebody's Praying. Somebody's praying for me. Y'all, I wrote this song when I was at total war with myself. I was stuck in patterns that I couldn't break, and I couldn't outrun this almost dark night of the soul. And I got up one morning to write a song, and this simple image came to my mind. It was my mom on her hands and knees. The Lord was showing me that she was interceding for me. And I realized in the moment, I wasn't still standing because I was strong or capable enough or good enough. I was still standing because someone else kept praying when I stopped. So I wrote this song for the moment that you realize that you've been held up the whole time because of someone else's prayers. You were carried without ever earning it. You were loved without ever deserving it.
1: The story that made the song.
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5: 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I'm Pastor Richard Frazier from Daybreak Community Church in downtown Worcester. 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
6: Good morning, Daybreak. Today we're going to be in the Gospel of John, chapter 10, and eventually I'm going to be reading verses 11 through 18. The title of this message is The Good Shepherd, and Pastor Rich is going to take us through one of the I Am's statements from Jesus in the Gospel of John. And before we get there, I want to talk, in this sermon, he is going to talk about how Jesus is not like the false shepherds of Israel, right? And the prophet Ezekiel writes in chapter 34, he says this: the word of the Lord came to me, Son of Man. Now, Son of Man was the way Jesus referred to himself the most often in the gospel, but also Ezekiel is referred to as Son of Man as well, so we have that connection. But let me go ahead and start that again. Ezekiel 34, I'm starting with verse 1. The word of the Lord came to me, Son of Man, prophesy against the shepherds of Israel. Prophesy and say to them, this is what the sovereign Lord says. Woe to the shepherds of Israel who only take care of themselves. Should not the shepherds take care of the flock? So God is railing against the leaders of his people back during the time of Ezekiel. Now, later in this passage, or in this chapter, verse 34, verse 24. Let me go back to verse 23. This is Ezekiel 34, 23. He says, I will place over them one shepherd, my servant David, and he will tend them. He will tend them and be their shepherd. I, the Lord, will be their God, and my servant David will be prince among them. I, the Lord, have spoken. Now, this is interesting because in 2 Samuel 7, you know, God promises David that he will have a son, and his son will be a forever king over a forever kingdom. And that greater son of David is none other than Jesus Christ himself, the good shepherd, right? So in Acts 20, Paul visits with the Ephesian elders, right? And he tells them to be shepherds over the flock. And he tells them that they are to protect the flock from enemies inside and outside. So let's extend that to Jesus, because Pastor Rich is going to talk about how we have to know his voice. We have to know the good shepherd's voice who's calling his sheep, because there are false shepherds out there calling you who want to keep you from following Jesus. So while Jesus, the good shepherd, is calling you, those false shepherds are screaming at the top of the lungs, wanting to distract you, get your attention, and lead you away from the only one who can save you. Right? Well, I'm getting a little too involved here. Let's go to John chapter 10, and I'm going to read verses 11 through 18 as Pastor Rich prepares to deliver his message. Jesus is saying this in verse 11, "I am the good shepherd. The good shepherd lays down his life for the sheep. The hired hand is not the shepherd who owns the sheep. So when he sees the wolf coming, he abandons the sheep and runs away. Then the wolf attacks the flock and scatters it. The man runs away because he is a hired hand and cares nothing for the sheep. I am the good shepherd," Jesus says. "I know my sheep and my sheep know me. Just as the Father knows me and I know the Father, and I lay down my life for the sheep. I have other sheep that are not of this sheep pen." And he's talking about us, the Gentiles, the far off ones that Peter references in Acts 2. "I must bring them also. They too will listen to my voice, and there shall be one flock and one shepherd." Kind of reminds me of one Lord, one faith, one baptism. But let me get back to verse 17 here. "The reason my Father loves me is that I lay down my life only to take it up again. No one takes it from me, but I lay it down of my own accord. I have the authority to lay it down and authority to take it up again. This command I received from my Father." Amen. Pastor Rich.
5: Thank you, Bobby, for the reading of God's word. Good morning, my brothers and sisters in Christ. There's something inside every human heart that longs to be known, loved, and led. We all crave security when life feels uncertain, guidance when the path seems unclear, and belonging when the world feels cold and lonely. In John chapter 10, verses 11 through 18, Jesus makes a bold, beautiful declaration. "I am the good shepherd. The good shepherd lays down his life for the sheep." With these words, Jesus invites us into a relationship marked by intimacy, protection, and sacrificial love. He isn't distant or detached. He knows us by name. He isn't just a teacher giving instruction. He personally leads us to still waters and green pastures. And he isn't like the hired hands who flee when danger comes. He lays down his life to rescue his sheep. Today, we're going to explore what it really means to belong to the Good Shepherd, to be fully known and deeply loved, to hear his voice and confidently follow where he leads, to rest in the security of his sacrifice, knowing he has already defeated sin and death on our behalf. For those of you feeling lost, confused, or weary, this message is an invitation to come home, to rest in the arms of the shepherd who never abandons his sheep. And for those walking closely with him, it's a reminder that his voice still calls, his presence still comforts, and his love still sustains. Today's message is an opportunity to encounter the heart of Jesus, the one who sees you, the one who knows you, and the one who calls you his own. If Jesus is truly the good shepherd, then we need to ask, what does that mean for us today? What does it mean that Jesus is truly the good shepherd? How does he care for us in ways no one else can? The first truth we see in this passage is that the good shepherd knows his sheep. So point number one, the good shepherd knows his sheep. Let us look at John chapter 10, verses 14 and 15. Jesus says, "I am the good shepherd. I know my sheep and my sheep know me, just as the Father knows me and I know the Father." Now that's staggering. The same intimacy and closeness that exists between the Father and the Son is the way Jesus knows you. Take comfort in that. He doesn't just know about you. He knows you. He knows your story. He knows your struggles. He knows your failures. He knows your fears. And he knows your hopes. And here's the beautiful part. He loves you anyway. Psalm chapter 139 says, "You have searched me, Lord, and you know me. You know when I sit and when I rise. You perceive my thoughts from afar." Psalm chapter 139, verses 1 and 2. The shepherd doesn't miss a single detail of your life. Even the things you wish you could hide, he already sees, and he doesn't turn away. Isaiah chapter 43, verse 1 reminds us, "Do not fear, for I have redeemed you. I have summoned you by name. You are mine." You're not just a face in the crowd. You are known personally by the shepherd. He calls you by name. He claims you as his own. Think about the parable in Luke chapter 15. The shepherd leads 99 sheep to search for the one that is lost. That's not just a story about numbers. No, it's not just a story about numbers. That's about you. That's about a shepherd who knows when you've wandered, who comes after you, who lifts you up, and who carries you home with joy. So let this truth settle in your heart. You are not invisible to God. Amen? You are not invisible to God. You are not forgotten. You are not overlooked. The good shepherd knows you. And when you feel small, when life makes you feel unseen and unimportant, you can stand confident in this. The creator of the universe knows your name, loves you as you are, and will never abandon you. And if the good shepherd truly knows his sheep, the next natural question is this: what does he do with that knowledge? Now, he doesn't just know us from a distance. He takes responsibility for us. And that means the good shepherd doesn't just know his sheep, he leads them. Which leads us to point number two. The good shepherd leads his sheep. Let us look at John chapter 10, verses 3 through 4 and verse 27. Jesus says, "The sheep listen to his voice. He calls his own sheep by name and leads them out. When he has brought out all his own, he goes on ahead of them, and his sheep follow him because they know his voice." What an image, right? Shepherds in the ancient world didn't drive their sheep from behind with force. They walked ahead, and the sheep followed because they trusted the shepherd's voice. That's exactly how Jesus leads us. Not with fear, not with force, but with a voice that calls us into life. Psalm chapter 23 paints the same picture. "He leads me beside quiet waters. He refreshes my soul. He guides me along the right paths for his name's sake." Psalm chapter 23, verse 2. Notice that word in that verse, leads, leads. The shepherd doesn't abandon us to figure life out on our own. He doesn't leave us to wander through uncertainty without direction. He goes before us. Proverbs chapter 3, verses 5 and 6 tells us, "Trust in the Lord with all your heart and lean not on your own understanding. In all your ways submit to him, and he will make your path straight." To be led by the shepherd is to exchange our anxiety and self-reliance for his wisdom and his guidance. But here's the question. Are we listening to his voice? Are you? Are we listening to his voice? Because in our world, there are so many competing voices. There's voices of fear, voices of culture, voices of doubt, voices that promise security but can't deliver. If we're not careful, those voices can drown out the only voice that actually leads us to life. That's why immersing ourselves in Scripture matters. That's why prayer matters. That's why worship matters. These are the places where we tune our ears to recognize his voice. And when we hear him, we can follow with confidence, even when the path feels uncertain. So when you face a decision, when you feel pulled in a dozen directions, when you don't know which way to go, remember, the good shepherd is already ahead of you. His voice is steady, his presence is sure, and his path will always lead to life. Follow him because he alone knows the way. And that leads us to point number three. The good shepherd lays down his life for his sheep. Now, so far, we've seen that the good shepherd knows his sheep and leads his sheep. But there's one more truth that sets him apart from every other shepherd, every other leader, every other voice in this world. The good shepherd doesn't just guide his flock. He gives his very life for them. Let us look at John chapter 10, verses 11 and 17 through 18. Jesus declares, "I am the good shepherd. The good shepherd lays down his life for the sheep. The reason my Father loves me is that I lay down my life only to take it up again. No one takes it from me, but I lay it down of my own accord." My friends, this is the heart of the gospel. Jesus isn't like the hired hand who runs when danger comes. He isn't like the false shepherds of Israel who cared more about themselves than the flock. No, Jesus willingly lays down his life. He chooses the cross. He chooses sacrifice. And you know what? He chooses us. Romans chapter 5, verse 8 says, "But God demonstrates his own love for us in this. While we were still sinners, Christ died for us." That's not reluctant love. That's not half-hearted devotion. That's the shepherd saying, "I will pay the ultimate price to rescue my sheep." Hebrews chapter 13, verse 20 calls him that great shepherd of the sheep who through his blood secured an eternal covenant. And Revelation chapter 7, verse 17 gives us the final picture. "For the Lamb at the center of the throne will be their shepherd. He will lead them to springs of living water, and God will wipe away every tear from their eyes." The shepherd became the Lamb, and by his sacrifice, we are safe forever. And here's why this matters for us. Because of his sacrifice, we never have to wonder if we're secure. We never have to doubt if we're loved. When life feels fragile, when death seems final, when sin feels overwhelming, the cross of Jesus shouts louder than our fear. You are safe in the shepherd's hands. You are safe in the shepherd's hands. So don't carry your guilt like it's yours to bear. Don't walk in fear like you're unprotected. Don't live like you're unloved. The good shepherd laid down his life so you could live free, forgiven, and secure. And nothing, absolutely nothing, no danger, no enemy, not even death itself, can snatch you out of his hand. What a powerful truth. Amen? Amen. Now, we've walked through three incredible truths today. The good shepherd knows his sheep. Jesus knows you personally, completely, and still loves you. The good shepherd leads his sheep. His voice guides you when life is confusing and uncertain. And the good shepherd lays down his life for his sheep. Jesus' sacrifice secures your salvation and gives you unshakable hope. That is who Jesus is. You know what? He's not a distant God. He's not a temporary protector. He is the good shepherd, faithful, loving, and sacrificial.

And for all of us, it means living out of the security of the cross, not bound by fear, not bound by guilt, but walking in the freedom and assurance that nothing can snatch us from his hand. This week, three simple steps you can take. First, remind yourself daily. Repeat John chapter 10, verse 11. You got that? Remind yourself daily. Repeat John chapter 10, verse 11, which says, I am the good shepherd. The good shepherd lays down his life for the sheep. Let that anchor your soul. Second step, practice listening. Spend 10 quiet minutes each day in prayer asking, Lord, what do you want to say to me today? You ask, Lord, what do you want to say to me today? And final step, reflect his love. Look for one way to sacrificially serve someone else, following the shepherd's example. If you do these things, you'll find yourself walking more closely with the one who knows you, the one who leads you, and the one who laid down his life for you. Doesn't he deserve that and a whole lot more from each of us? Let us reflect upon his message, and God bless you. I personally want to say thank you for listening to today's message. I pray that the message challenged you and blessed you. Daybreak Community Church is a non-denominational church located at 342 Nold Avenue in downtown Worcester, and Sunday morning services are at 10 a.m. in person and on 104.5 The River. 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Again, thank you all for taking the time to listen today, and thank you for supporting our ministry. God bless you.

0: Knowing God from Harvest with Pastor and Evangelist Greg Laurie.
1: Heaven is a prepared place for a prepared person. Because listen to this. Tomorrow is going to be the end of the world for someone. It'll be the end of their world. Someone's name is going to end up in that obituary column. Someone is going to pass from this life to the afterlife. We don't know when that's going to happen. That's why we want to be ready to meet our God right now. That's why you want to get this resolve tonight so you can be sure that you're ready to meet Christ. Because as I said, heaven is a prepared place for prepared people. Are you prepared for eternity? If you want to know you'll go to heaven when you die, you have to admit you're a sinner. You have to say, God, I'm sorry for my sin, and I turn from that sin. I make a break with that sin. And then you must receive Christ into your life. Being a Christian is having Jesus come and take residence in your heart. Jesus says, behold, I stand at the door and I knock, and if you'll hear my voice and open the door, I will come in. Right now, he's knocking. He's saying, let me in. But only you can open that door. I can't open it for you. You must say, Lord, I'm sorry for my sin. Come into my life. You must receive Christ. Do it now.
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3: This is Ann Graham Lotz with Daily Light for Daily Living. What are you asking God to give you? Romans 4, verses 20 to 21 says, Abraham did not waver through unbelief regarding the promise of God, but was strengthened in his faith and gave glory to God, being fully persuaded that God had power to do what he had promised. On what are you basing your faith? On what someone has told you God wants to do for you? On what you've seen God do for another person? Or on what you think is fair or loving? Or is your faith based on God's promise? You and I must pray in faith, or our prayer will be ineffective, just empty words. As you pray, if your faith is based on anything other than God's specific promise given to you in His Word, then your prayer is on a shaky foundation. Listen to me. Ask God to give you a promise from His Word. Then, like Abraham, pray in faith, believing He will give you what He has promised. He keeps His Word. Just ask Abraham. This is Ann Graham Lotz.
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12: Mostly cloudy today with showers and thunderstorms, especially during the afternoon. Highs in the mid-70s. South winds turn to the west and gust to 25 miles an hour. Evening showers and storms, then decreasing clouds tonight, lows around 50. Mostly sunny and upper 60s Monday, staying clear Monday night. I'm meteorologist Matthew Harding.
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15: So the Greek word encourage, here's what it may be translated as: comfort, consoling, inquiring, begging, pleading, counsel, urging, challenge. When you encourage someone, those are the things that you're doing. What about encouragement, though? There's a twofold emphasis here, okay? To comfort or reassure, to challenge or caution. To encourage someone is to comfort or challenge them with the Word of God in such a way that the person is motivated to lead the Christian life and continue in the Lord's service, whatever they're doing. It's encouraging when you see somebody, and like Scott, who's all tatted up. It's an encouragement to me when I see, like, the sons of God, they've all got the leather vests, they're bikers. But it's an encouragement to me when I see them living out their faith and actually pouring into other people. That's an encouragement to me. I love it every time you guys come. I know you can't come every week, but I'd love it if you did come every week. Here's the second thing. It's an instrument that you use, an instrument of grace, when you encourage somebody. It works out of compassion and love and care for the other person. It's not about you. You don't become an encourager so that you feel better or that you get recognition. You become an encourager because it helps the other person. That's what a difference maker does. I've got a little sign on my mirror that I read every morning. And it's about what a difference maker is. A difference maker, and my dad has told me this for a long time. Growing up, I remember him saying this. If you're a difference maker, if you want to change somebody's life, then you put their needs before yourself. You're more concerned about their success than your own success. So, who's encouraged you? This is a list of things that people that are encouragers do. They really listen. They didn't tell people that they were wrong immediately. That's an easy thing to do. It's easy to point out the flaws and everything else. We've all had discouraged people in our lives that discourage us. They don't listen. They don't take any time. They're always right. They're standing over your shoulder telling you how to do things. I mean, we've all experienced those kinds of people. Those aren't encouraging people. Those are discouraging people, and they cause a lot of anxiety. People that always had time for you, that's an encourager. People that respect you for you. And this is the one I really love. People that respected us, not for doing good, but because we were just ourselves. When you are just yourself, when you are who God made you to be, that's the way we should see each other. Even lost people need to be encouraged. We'll get to it in a second. But Barnabas is one of the big encouragers of the New Testament. And his name means son of encouragement. In Acts 11, we get to know him. Now, those who had been scattered by the persecution that broke out when Stephen was killed traveled as far as Phoenicia, Cyprus, and Antioch, spreading the word among the Jews. Some of them, however, men from Cyprus and Cyrene, went to Antioch and began to speak to Greeks also, telling them the good news about the Lord Jesus. The Lord's hand was with them, and a great number of people believed and turned to the Lord. News of this reached the church of Jerusalem, and they sent Barnabas to Antioch. When he arrived and saw what the grace of God had done, he was glad and encouraged them all to remain true to the Lord with all their hearts. He was a good man, full of the Holy Spirit and faith, and a great number of people were brought to the Lord. Then Barnabas went to Tarsus to look for Saul, and when he found him, he brought him to Antioch. So for a while, or so for a whole year, Barnabas and Saul met with the church and taught great numbers of people. The disciples were called Christians first at Antioch. This guy is not the normal guy, right? Remember, Paul has got a bad reputation. Paul has been killing Christians before he comes to Christ. Remember, Paul goes to Jerusalem, and it's always in secret to meet with a few of the disciples because everybody knows what Paul's about. Barnabas, though, he has got hair on his chest. He goes to Paul. He looks for Paul. Do you seek out people to encourage them? Do you seek out people that you know are living the Christian life? There's been a huge transformation in life, but do you reach out to them? Do you encourage them? You should. That's what an encourager does. He's a person that's sensitive to needs, and he was generous. In Acts 4, Joseph, a Levite from Cyprus, whom the apostles called Barnabas, this is his real first introduction, which means son of encouragement, sold a field he owned and brought the money and put it in at the apostles' feet. This guy is totally sold out. He's totally surrendered. He's willing to give up anything and everything for the advancement of the gospel. That's something that's rare, and it's something that we all should be motivated to move towards. He's a willing person. He stands beside others. Paul, that's the big one. When he joined Paul and he brought him with him to the disciples in Acts 9. When he came to Jerusalem, he tried to join the disciples, but they were all afraid of him. This is Paul, not believing that he was really a disciple. But Barnabas took him and brought him to the apostles. He told them how Saul, on his journey, had seen the Lord and that the Lord had spoken to him, and how in Damascus he had preached fearlessly in the name of Jesus. That's a transformation. That's a transformation. He was willing to stand beside others. Paul, he joined Paul, and then John Mark. And we learn more about him in Acts 13. He goes on a mission field with them, but he gets sort of cold feet and he missed to go home. He's missing home, and he goes, and Barnabas and Paul actually divide over this. Barnabas goes with John Mark back home, and Saul or Paul goes on. So what's another encourager? Well, before I get there, Barnabas wasn't envious. He wasn't threatened by the success of others. You know what? You see this a lot in some churches. Whenever somebody gets their stuff, they want to be a gatekeeper. They want to close things off to anybody else being involved. That's demonic. That's divisive. All right. When you don't feel threatened about things, here's what you can understand. You're more concerned about the cause of Christ than you are about getting any control need met or any attention for yourself. That's what Barnabas was about. He encouraged others to get involved. He had patience and was content to work behind the scenes. You know, all of this that went on yesterday, all of the things that we did yesterday, there was a lot of preparation going into it, a lot of prayer, but a lot of food that needed donated, a lot of food that needed cooked, people that were willing to come and clean up. That's a lot, with no recognition. Those are the people that love to work behind the scenes to make something happen. They might feel like they've got nothing to offer, but they can do that. And when you are motivated by that, that's something that God blesses. So who's another one? Moses. He was willing to let Joshua have something he did not get. Do you know what that was? He got to go into the promised land. Remember, Moses is standing and he's looking and God has told him that Joshua is going to be the new leader. Moses, because he's disobeyed God, is not going to go into the promised land. But Joshua is going to get to take the tribe of Israel, the whole nation. He's the one that's going to lead them into the promised land. Think about that. You live a large part of your life. You do a lot of things for God, and then you have to hand it over. That's really hard. I've gone through that with my dad, following him, being the founding pastor, the senior pastor, and following him. And I can tell you, my dad's awesome. He still gets to go into the promised land. And we're not talking about West Virginia, but he has still been a vital part of our ministry. Deuteronomy 3 says this, "But because of you, the Lord was angry with me and would not listen to me." This is Moses. "That is enough," the Lord said. "Do not speak to me anymore about this matter. Go up to the top of some place, Pisgah, and look west and north and south and east. Look at the land with your own eyes, since you are not going to cross the Jordan. But commission Joshua and encourage and strengthen him, for he will lead this people across and will cause them to inherit the land that they will see." So we stayed in the valley near Beth Peor. My dad's been one of the greatest encouragers for me since I stepped into the pulpit. Even when it's been hard times or bad times or lousy times, he's always been an encouragement. That's a kind of encouragement we all need, whether you have a good father or bad father. You still need to have that encouragement. And the one place that you can look is in Scripture. You might have had a horrible dad. And if you do, you might have some dad issues. But your heavenly Father wants to encourage your heart. Listen to this. Psalms 138, verses 1 through 3. "I will praise you, Lord, with all my heart before the gods. I will sing your praise. I will bow down toward your holy temple, and I will praise your name for your unfailing love and your faithfulness. For you have so exalted unfailing love and your faithfulness, for you have so exalted your solemn decree that it surpasses your fame. When I called you and you answered me, you greatly emboldened me." Do you have that kind of relationship with the Lord? That even when things are not the easiest to praise God in, do you praise him in those moments? You might have lost somebody close to you, maybe a friend, or it might be a death, might be a divorce. It might be a loss of a job or financial issues. It might be a drug habit. It could be a porn habit. It doesn't matter. Whatever the problem is, here's what you need to remember. In those moments, give that over to the Lord. Surrender that to the Lord. Because when you do that and you begin to praise him, there is power in that. Most people don't because they feel like they can't praise God in those moments. Forget about your feelings. You know what the devil wants to do? The two big things that Satan will use in every one of our lives to attack us. He will attack your mind with doubt, and he will attack your identity. Those are the two big ones. When you just stay in your feelings, he is laughing and enjoying it. How you feel, and I'm not being dismissive, and I'm not saying that you shouldn't be sad or grieve things at all. I'm not saying that at all. And I'm not dismissing it. But when you are in those moments of brokenness, those are the times when you need to praise him the most. Those are the times when God's Holy Spirit will work in your heart. He will give you a peace that's not understandable. He will give you a joy that you can't explain. He'll give you hope because of the love of Christ. These are in your bulletin, his roadblocks, your identity, your thoughts. You can't do it. Messages that you can't do that. Who do you think you are? It's not worth the effort. Why would I even try? Anybody ever have these thoughts? They don't appreciate you. Nobody likes you. Your energy gets misdirected into something. These are all things that the devil will do. You feel helpless, not important to anyone. And here's the thing, especially since COVID and with technology, there is a crisis. Thing is, people are lonely. They lack connection. They lack family. That's why that's what our church is about. We're named after the Savior, Church of the Savior. This is a place for people to get saved and to grow into a family with the Lord. The greatest encourager on earth was Jesus. And what does he encourage us with? You see it all through the New Testament, the Gospels. He encourages us to surrender to him. Our love for him, in comparison to our love for others, our love for family, can't even be measured, what he says. In Luke 9, verses 23-26 says this. "Then he said to them all, whoever wants to be my disciple must deny themselves and take up the cross daily and follow me." How many people have you heard preach that, you know, if you come to Jesus, everything's going to be a happy train? It is not going to be a happy train. We do a disservice to the gospel when we present it like that, like it's a magic thing or like God is some cosmic vending machine that you can go to whenever you want to get stuff. When you come to Jesus and you give your life to him, you give all your life. You surrender your life. So He tells us to deny ourselves, take up the cross daily and follow me. Then in verse 24, for whoever wants to save their life will lose it, but whoever loses their life for me will save it. In verse 25, what good is it for someone to gain the whole world and yet lose or forfeit their very self? Whoever is ashamed of me and my words, the Son of Man will be ashamed of them when he comes into his glory and in the glory of the Father and of the holy angels. Here's the point. And I want to encourage you with this because I'm going to have Scott come up. I want to encourage you with this. We'll do the acronym next week. The encouragement for me is when we have unity here at our church. The encouragement for me is when I see people being steadfastly devoted to loving each other. Even when somebody's being a knucklehead, and that includes me. That steadfast love is something that draws us closer and binds us together in Christ. I'm thankful and I'm encouraged when I see people getting equipped. When they start to share Jesus with others. Maturity, when you see people growing in their faith and making it more about Jesus than what they want or what they think needs to happen, and encouraging. Our church is very broad. I mean, it's a spectrum when you talk about our demographic or the people that come. It's really broad. And apparently, from other people that have told me this, we're not like other churches because we do weird stuff. And I don't think it's weird stuff. The Beast Feast, Bible School, the Stunt Show, Advent, anytime that we do something, it's always in love of Jesus, and it's to reach lost people. That's what the church should be about, not about what our reputation is in the community. Look at all the failures that I've had in my own life, some of you know about. I don't get held back by that. I don't hold on to that baggage, those chains from the past, because when you bring those to Jesus, he changes those things. His Holy Spirit and his word transform our life into something that it never was before. Those are the things that I'm encouraged by for our body. I'm going to ask Scott to come up, and he's going to share a little bit of his testimony and a little bit about his ministry.
16: Well, thank you. So he's doing the good cop. I'm going to be the bad cop, right? Yes, it goes with the tattoos. But I want to thank you, first of all, for encouraging me. Encouraging my family, encouraging us. Thank you for inviting me in on yesterday. And, you know, the good news is it's all Jesus all the time, right? It really is. The best you see in me is hopefully Jesus shining through me. The best I see in this facility, the best that we saw yesterday was Jesus shining through all of us. And so the bad news is it's one or the other. Right? It's very simple. God has brought it to me in a very simple context. It's either him shining through us or not. And we know what the or not is. So let me start off with prayer real quick. Father God, Lord Jesus, I just thank you. I thank you for this wonderful church, the pastor. I thank you for yesterday's event. I thank you for all that you've given all of us. I thank you for all those that stepped forward for the first time maybe in their lives yesterday, the ones that got baptized from young to old that came into your hands yesterday on this property. And so, Father, I just thank you for my family and my new family in this church here and for all that you do and you continue to do. And as always, Father, we all ask you to let them see you in us. Father, let them see you in us. Let us die to self. Let us come to the cross, not just on days like yesterday, but every single day of our life. In Jesus' name, amen. Amen. So, you know, encouragement is something that's huge because we can either encourage each other or discourage. And Pastor, you mentioned that and such wonderful notes up there, you know. And that's as simple as it gets. The problem is the world wants to overcomplicate it. Or the world wants to think that we can do almost both at the same time, which is nonsense. It's one or the other. We wake up today. What are we going to do, people? Are we going to encourage or discourage? It starts before we even get out of bed. And I'm going to tell you, the power source to that is the first thing that comes to our mind in the morning, and that's the prayer. That is tapping into the source, because I can say this, like, outside of Christ in me, outside of Christ in my life, I was a dead man walking. I was a dead man walking. I know you guys know. I know everybody knows to a certain extent. But once again, we wake up today and we ask ourselves, what are we going to do? Whether there's thousands of people surrounding us or whether it's just our friends and our family inside, right? It's amazing because when we look at the life of God and the life of Christ and the more you learn about it, like once again, it's so simple. Yes, there's so much in this, but it's all simple. Saying over and over and over, come to me. Let them see me in you, right? The fruits of the Spirit in us is what they got to see yesterday. beyond the stunt show. So many come up, you know, and they think they're just riding their bikes and, you know, the noise level. Like, I'm a stunt guy, man. And that was, like, so loud. I might be getting old or something, right? But it was as loud and nonstop. Right? And isn't that life? Isn't that our life up here? You know, that's what I preach the most, is peace and freedom up here. You know, it's the irony of riding, right? Like, you know, that was the thing I got mixed up when I was running with the devil. Like, you know, you ride to be free. Man, most of us that are riding, we're running from something. And it definitely is God, right? And unfortunately, we're running right into the devil's hands and we don't even know it. The beautiful part about when we come together as the body of Christ, like we did yesterday, is most of those people that came didn't even realize what they were coming into. But I can guarantee you this, because I prayed it over and over and over, and I know this church was praying it. Let them see Jesus in this place. Let them see Jesus out there, even if they don't know what it looks like. Something was different. Something was different, right? So even like the prayer on protection, like I don't think most people realize like that was controlled chaos at its finest, right? Even me, I'm like, whoa, whoa. I was just like, okay. I went into mom mode, right? I'm like, I actually went into grandma mode at one point. I'm like, oh Lord, help us, right? But the beautiful part is most people thought they were coming for a stunt show, right? But the most beautiful part is what happened after the stunt show, right? And that's the message. What happens after the party is over. Everybody can, you know, get down at the party, but what happens when you get in the car? What happens when you go home? What happens when night falls? That's the question. Right? You can only ride for so long. You can only run for so long. And that's the crazy part of evangelistic events like that. Even the ones that didn't step forward, they were still listening, right? And they're still receiving a love that they don't even understand yet, right? Like, that was different. And actually, a lot of times the world will be like, man, that was, I don't know, kind of creepy, man. Everybody just was so happy and loving. And that's sad, because that's what this world is almost accustomed to, right? The negativity, the discouragement, it's right at our fingertips every time we wake up. But my encouragement to you is, what are you choosing to seek when you open your eyes in the morning? Are you seeking your cell phone in the world and the garbage that comes with it, which is all going to be discouraging, right? Are you seeking life? Thank you, Jesus. Let them see you in me. Let them feel you in me, right? And even though there is all those stunt riding and all that, let them see your glory through those bikes. And if you all notice, we have the Beast out there. That's the loudest bike in the world, right? Come on, let's get an amen for that rusty old bike, right? God actually told me to make that bike to wake them up. Wake the sleepy up, right? I don't even know what they're missing out on. So it's just amazing how if we allow him to work through us, what can happen, right? And you're living proof of that in this beautiful facility. Thank you once again for inviting us in. And thank you, Pat, for doing what you're doing and stepping up. Because the other thing that I want to end on, although I got a lot of notes, and you did mention supper time. Like, I can go on and on talking about Jesus. You know, even when I met Pastor before, and thank you for taking the, I don't want to say chance on bringing me in, but he's like, you know, I'm pretty protective of my pulpit. And, you know, this is, and we just met briefly last year, but then we're in there and I got my notes. He's like, just make sure you talk about Jesus. I'm like, okay, no problem. Right? Right? Because without Jesus, I wouldn't even be here. Right? Without Jesus, none of us would be here. It's the beautiful story of encouragement. In the notes, like, man, the scriptures. I knew I was in the right seat. You know, I teach classes in a lot of the prisons around Ohio. And, it, you know, let me end on this story. Just how a little bit of encouragement powered by the Holy Spirit in us, in our ministry. And this isn't about me. It's about this facility. It's about what happened yesterday. And anybody that was around when we did the call for Christ after or before our final stunt show, was anybody out there over in the parking lot by us, right? Did you see the first person to come up? He was this tall. a little blonde-haired boy, right? And this is not about even our ministry. It's not about me, but it's about God and the power that he wants to give to us. If we ask, he will fill us with it. That little boy come running up, and I didn't even know, you know, I saw dad behind whatever. He actually had to lift him over the barrier, and this kid just come running up. And then it kind of opens the floodgate, right? Whenever you do a call for Christ in public, there's a, you know, I'm holding my breath. People don't know. I'm like, oh, please, someone just step up. You know what I mean? This is, it might be an embarrassing moment, like no one steps up, but someone always does. But last night was this little blonde-haired boy, and came over the barrier, and then a bunch of people started coming forward. We did the fresh start prayer, and then later on, the boy's dad came up and said, I had met him at Lake Erie Correctional 2 years ago in that yard. What do we do in the yard? The same thing we did out here. What do we pray before we went in that yard? God, use us to get to the sick and suffering. Let them see you in us. Let heaven on earth come down in this yard, and the men that are broken and dying come into your hands today. He came into God's hands in that prison yard 2 years ago. And then his son jumped over the fence and said, that's the Jesus we always talk about? You know what they do on Friday and Saturday nights? They work on motorcycles, and the dad talks to him about Jesus while they're working on bikes. And what that little kid did last night was had his dad say, that's the same Jesus? The one I love? He's like, yeah. Puts him over the fence. He comes running forward to receive Christ. A little bit of kindness, a little bit of encouragement goes so far, so far. We won't even see how far it goes, right? Thank you so much once again. Thank you guys for coming beside me. Thank you guys for encouraging us. I love you. Thank you.
15: I had prayed about him coming, and I didn't know a lot about him. See, he was a star boy. How many of you remember those guys? All the bikers. Okay, nobody else does. Well, I remember, and I was talking to somebody yesterday, I remember being on 71, and I think at that time I had my little Toyota truck, and I did not see these guys coming, but there were seven or eight of them that came by, flying by, and I mean, they were really traveling. Like, you ever get a jolt like that when somebody flies by you? My mother experiences it every time she gets in the car with Dad. But when Pat and Jeremy told me about him, I'm thinking, that's the same group of guys. How's that going to go? Well, he came to Christ, so it's got to be dramatic change like it was for Paul. And we need to praise the Lord for that. But as we go out today, there might be somebody here that needs to make a commitment to Christ, or you need to give something over to him. Because here's the thing, you make a commitment to Christ, you're justified. We've been talking about this for a couple months. When you come to Christ and you give him your life, you're justified. After that comes sanctification. That's a big word, and all it means is you are now in the process of becoming like Jesus daily. On a moment-to-moment basis, you are giving yourself over to him. You're giving him, there's going to be stuff that happens this year that I will have to give over to the Lord when I get to it, because I don't know it's coming. Things that could be bad, things that could be good, whatever. All of us will have to surrender those things over to the Lord in the moment, and that's how sanctification works. That's the process. So it's not just a one and done thing. I mean, if you weren't here yesterday, take a look at his trailer. It's out there? No? Okay. Then don't. But we'll look him up on YouTube or on Facebook. I'm sure you're on Instagram. You got kids. Look him up on that and watch how his ministry is going. Because it was a great day yesterday. It was a great day. This is Pat.
17: Hi. How are you doing? So I was just sitting here and I had, you know, a message come on my brain that I feel like I had to say. It was kind of about the journey with the stunt show in the church. Like I said, I did a little bit of the testimony yesterday, if you guys heard it. If not, I'm just going to do a little brief description of it. 3 years ago, I was looking for places to ride stunt bikes at. Constantly getting kicked out of places around here in Worcester from the police. Nobody wanted me to let me ride. Forcing me to go out on the streets and ride and get in trouble by my mom. Always had to hide the Facebook post when I was putting street videos on because she'd yell at me. But I didn't say that, did I? Anyway, so 3 years ago, Jeremy hit me up and said, hey, you want to try to do a stunt show here? I'm like, yeah. At that time, for me, it was about having somewhere to ride. You know, I've had Christ in my life throughout my whole childhood, but he's never been like have a good solid hold on me. So like I said, 3 years ago, it was all about me having somewhere to ride my bike. I was still a good person. I still cared for people, but at that time, it's me wanting to find to do stunt shows and somewhere to ride my bike, like I said four times now. Anyway, this year, I realized something. Or last year, actually. Last year when I brought Scott back to, we did the service, and I'm going to introduce you to Scott. I had something come on my mind. At that point, it was just about, I've been riding for Scott for, what, 4 years now? That's a different story. I felt a little bit of conviction in my heart about not inviting Scott to do this. For me, it was about, oh, I don't want this to be a ride for life thing. I want this to be about me. Completely wrong. For not inviting Scott was just delaying the fact of helping some people get help. And this year, by having Scott here, I think this event is complete. I think it's a new start for next year if Pastor lets us do it.
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0: And he's like, hey, let's make sure we go. And I'm like, all right. So I made sure I did. I'm Curtis, and I am the river.
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0: uplifting and encouraging the river. My name is Shannon. Thanks for being here. You get a different reaction than you would doing the typical scrolly scroll on your phone. Most times when we are bored or we're just waiting for something, standing in line or whatever it might be, we just get on our phone. Sometimes you do work like you need to because it's all right there in one tiny computer device. Other times, for me at least, I would get distracted and meander to the social media world. But I no longer have a smartphone, and I haven't for a few months. Life-changing. So then I realized, oh goodness, what do I do when I sit there and wait? And I am shocked the reactions that I get. Because if you just sit there and you look like you're supposed to be doing something, people are going to be like, oh, you look bored. And really, you don't want to look bored. But I sit there and I crochet. I've crocheted ever since I was 8 years old. My friends as a kid did not get it. But now it's just such a fun thing to do. I had reactions that people go, wow, what a productive thing to do. Or, wow, such a lost art. Or a mom pointing out to a kid, look, she's knitting. It's not, but that's adorable. It's proven these days that when you do something with your hands, your mind, your mentality, and honestly, your peace, it gets better. There's something so therapeutic about doing something with your hands. And to know that I'm doing something when I'm bored, but I don't look bored, is kind of wild. It's crazy how we've associated being on our phones with being the utmost bored and it doesn't look good. But when I do something that's creative because I'm bored and I can whip through this thing real fast, it's seen as an art, even though we know it is. But it's just crazy how that happens. So I encourage you, try to do something with your hands this week and just let your brain come alive.
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3: River Weather. Mostly cloudy today with showers and thunderstorms, especially during the afternoon. Highs in the mid-70s. South winds turn to the west and gust to 25 miles an hour. Evening showers and storms, then decreasing clouds tonight. Lows around 50. Mostly sunny and upper 60s Monday. Staying clear Monday night. I'm meteorologist Matthew Harding.
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Tornwell's Breathe On It on the river, and he is going to be at Rock the Lake so soon. 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

0: 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And I would say at that time, my relationship with God was a little bit lukewarm, but listening to The River, I became much closer to God, and I feel like I went from lukewarm to on fire with my relationship.
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0: Father's Day doesn't feel the same for everyone. But whether your dad was an active part of your life, or wasn't in the picture, or somewhere in between, one thing is sure, God the Father will never leave, never forsake, never stop loving you.
1: Uplifting and encouraging. The River.

0: uplifting and encouraging the river. My name is Shannon. Yes, you relate to that topic in the conversation, but do you continue to go on about that conversation? Even if you have an input to the story or your own story to tell. I have realized, or really the Lord has worked on me, and I'm working on again, that I don't need to insert my side of the story in terms of, oh, you brought this topic up, let me tell you a story about that in my life. But let me explain a little bit. I can tend to be a very exciting person and just very outgoing and just super much sometimes. But the times when I've listened to God and chosen to live out the scripture, the Bible verse that says, think not more highly of yourself than others. You know, be humble and listen more than you speak. Every time I've done that, my conversations have actually gone better. And I can actually interject into the story better and sweeter. It's actually really, really cool. And so the times that I am like, oh, I gotta get something in because this is, I relate to it. Yeah. Versus, oh, that's really interesting. I would actually love to tell you this thing happened in my life and I have this story. That's really cool how you did that. And I start talking about the other person more than myself. I know that's a little bit of a mumble jumble because I don't have specific examples, but the many specific times that I have done that, my conversations have been sweeter and just more humble and just so much more treasured. So when you're in a conversation with somebody, try that out and ask the Lord to help you to think more of others and to listen more than you speak and let Him flow the conversation, and you'll see how much sweeter it is.
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4: The other day, my daughter was talking with her friend about how cool this singer was because he smoked pot throughout the whole concert. 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
5: Every time we give in to sin, it dulls our awareness of the truth. 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Black starts to look white and down starts to look like up. You can become blind to the seriousness of sin. Romans 1 describes a group of people who knew about God, but sinned anyway. It says they became futile in their thoughts, and their foolish hearts were darkened. The best way to avoid futile thoughts and a foolish heart is to say no to sin in the first place. When you face temptation today, remember that every sin is a step on a downward spiral. With Seeking Him, I'm Nancy DeMoss Wagamuth.
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0: 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When I'm home, it's always on all through the day, all through the night, all through the day, all through the night, all around the clock. 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It's such a blessing to me. I'm Connie. I am the river.
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Uplifting and encouraging the river, my name is Shannon, so glad you're here. It's probably not in your list of hobbies, but maybe it might turn into one. Cloud watching is probably not one of the hobbies you do, but as I was driving in busy traffic this past week, I started looking up at the clouds. And there had been a couple of nice, like, weather days that caused me to, like, really appreciate the weather. And now I'm just staring up at the clouds. And I just notice how they move, how slow they are, how they start to very gradually change forms. And I'm not saying I'm a nerd or anything. I'm just watching them. And then I look back down at the traffic. And I realize that I'm in the same position as everybody else. Mentally, I want to get home. I'm listening to the radio, which I love that. I love listening to the river. Or I'm on a phone call. Or I'm thinking about what dinner to make and I really don't want to make it. Or the kids are fussing. Our minds are clouded. And yet, we can't think outside of our own minds to see what's around us. One of the most beautiful Bible verses that I think about is, "Be still and know that I am God." Be still and recognize that God is Lord over creation. He's Lord over your life, over your finances, your circumstances, and that he's got it. He's in control. Not only that, but he very beautifully made everything. Fearfully and wonderfully made you. And how often do we sit still just to be with God and get away from the cloudedness of our minds to get our heads lost in the clouds and just think about how beautiful our God is. And I think if we just took 5 minutes this week just to sit still as much as we could, I know that's hard, just outside on our porch and hear the birds, I feel like that would just help us to be still and just grow a little closer to God.

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13: A quiet start to the morning for us. It's going to be partly sunny today. Low 70s by noontime, 77 for the high later on this afternoon. Rain, maybe a thunderstorm after midnight, Cello 59. Then widespread showers or a thunderstorm during the day on Monday with a high back to around 73. I'm meteorologist Ann Holliday.
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0: I am a recently converted person to the river, and I just love every minute of it. 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I'm Sonia, and I am the river.
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0: uplifting and encouraging the river. My name is Shannon. That is such a beautiful song by Matt Hammett here on The River. It's Days God Gave. And fun fact, he actually released that song during graduation season. So perfect. I just think it's the coolest thing in the world. But Matt Hammett was originally of the band Sanctus Real. And he just reflected in the story behind this song about how time just flies. He wrote this last year when his oldest daughter was graduating. And just reflecting on how many days we have in our life and how quick they go. As I am navigating my family who lives in Georgia, where I'm from, and my mom's health just declining, and it's not going to get any better. It really is not. It's just really hard to try to spend time with them, you know, 12 hours away. But the more time that I've sacrificed to go down and visit them, or to try to be on the phone with them, or be present with them, with God's help, with trying to connect with so many people, it's been so sweet. And I will really treasure those times when I went outside of the normal Thanksgiving, vacation, Christmas visits, so that way I could be with them. And with the gas money, oh yeah, it's a sacrifice financially there too. But I have so many more pictures that rotate on my automatic frame. I have so many more smiles and more laughter. They know more about what's going on in my life. And we start to rub up against each other with those little quirks, as families do, that I haven't had in a while. But overall, we really don't know if we have tomorrow. Today is the day that you have to tell somebody that you love them and that you care about them, that you love their smile, their laugh, that you appreciate their hard work, their sacrifice. Whatever it is, take a few moments to tell somebody how much you love and appreciate them.
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4: Has God called you to a task, but you've questioned his call? Moses did the very same thing when he was called. 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Number one, Lord, I don't have the background for it. Who am I to do this great thing? Number two, well, I need more information. God, who are you and what is your name? Number three, I doubt this will work. Lord, what if they won't believe me or listen to what I say? Excuse number four, I'm not equipped. I'm not a good speaker. And finally, excuse number five, Lord, I think someone else would do a better job at it. Please, Lord, send someone else, he said. Have you been telling God all the reasons why you can't do what he's called you to do? 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

0: 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Psalm 16:11 says, "You make known to me the path of life. 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
1: Thanks, Dad. And happy Father's Day. Uplifting and encouraging. The River.

0: Cochran & Company, What Grace Can Do on the River. My name is Shannon. Man, that's a song that I need to hear, especially with, guess what I was just going to talk to you about, be raw and honest with you about, is being, well, raw and honest with God. It's something I constantly struggle with and honestly don't allow myself to do. I feel like it's just a no barrier. I can't cross that. Like, I need to come to God with my structures, with the right appropriate way to approach God. Yes, we need to come to God with reverence, recognizing how He's holy and sovereign. He is God. He's also a father and a friend, our helper, our comforter. It is so beautiful how our God draws near to us, how He chose to give up His life to save us so we can have life and life with Him. And I was just reminded from a faith theologian, YouTuber kind of person. She does a lot of Bible studies and just really that's just her thing is Bible studies and helping women to understand how to study the word and how to pray and just simple things. She just brought it back to you can be raw and honest with God. He knows what's going on in your mind. He knows what's going on in your world. And He cares about you and He loves you deeply. Just those simple truths I really needed to hear. That, yes, it's important to have some structure if you're struggling and trying to pray. But more just talking to Him like a friend. And you don't need to be perfect because He knows that you aren't. He knows that Jesus is, and Jesus saved you so you could talk to Him. You could have a relationship back with Him. So don't try to wrangle up the best words to say. Just simply come to your Father. Tell Him what's going on. Praise Him for who He is. Ask Him for help. Just talk to Him.
1: Hey, this is Brand, and summer is supposed to be a season of laughter. 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
6: A quiet start to the morning for us. It's going to be partly sunny today. Low 70s by noontime, 77 for the high later on this afternoon. Rain, maybe a thunderstorm after midnight, low 59. Get widespread showers or a thunderstorm during the day on Monday with a high back to around 73. I'm meteorologist Dan Holliday.
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0: uplifting and encouraging the river. My name is Shannon. It is so cool when God just drops those really cool God moments. Or just those little winks. It's like, I got you, I see you. Or just little moments to praise him. So I'm trying to be better with my habits. And also, I kind of have to wake up really early. So I'm doing my morning walk at 4 a.m. around my apartment. And the stars are out. And I praise the Lord that I'm somewhere where the light pollution is not getting too bad. I think it's going to get worse, though. But you know what? It was a very dark sky. You could see all the stars. I love astronomy. It's just the study of, like, the science of the stars themselves. And I learned a few things in taking an elective, like, astronomy class because I had to. I had to have a science class in college. And I took it and learned so much. And if you pay attention at a certain specific time, you can watch the International Space Station move across the sky. It's so cool. But it's like a moving star. Yes, it's a star that moves. But it eventually starts to fade because it's rotating, obviously. And it's 4 a.m. and I just want to look up at the stars. I don't really get to see them. I just go to bed at 9 o'clock and I look up and there's the International Space Station just moving across the sky. And I was like, my jaw was on the ground. I was like, God, you did not have to do that. Oh my goodness. If I ever needed coffee, I didn't, because I was awake then. My eyes were open. My jaw was on the floor. And then not only that, I got to see 2 other satellites in the sky. And I was like, it's a party at 4 a.m. And it was just so cool. And I could see so many different constellations and just praise the Lord for it. It's just when you get those little moments, you're just reminded of just the goodness of God and just how awesome that He is.
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0: And neither are wrong. 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

0: you're good. Uplifting and encouraging the river. My name is Shannon. It's the habit that we all need to keep up with, but is very hard to do. Doing the things you don't want to do. I would say a while back, I used to be pretty good at just plugging through and doing the thing that I need to do. But recently, I have gotten down with a very serious case of the lazies. And that is all on my own fault. And it's not pretty. I joke, but it's really not good at all. And you'd think that rewarding yourself constantly makes you feel good. But it honestly is just like junk. You basically are just eating trash at that point. It's no longer a reward. It has turned into trash. But when we do things, when we do work hard, or we do push through, we have to remember what our God says. One, that he's going to give us strength to do it. You can ask him anytime. He's going to help you. Two, that we need to be faithful in the little things, and then we'll be faithful in much. The little things matter to God, and they glorify him in a huge way still. So be faithful in those little things. And three, to work unto him like you're serving him, because you are. Rather than, oh, I'm serving man. No, you're serving God first. That is always the case. And when we keep those things in our mind, whenever we are trying to plug through and work hard, it's so much more rewarding because we are literally serving God, giving him glory and doing things for our Father. It's awesome. But when we reward ourselves, it's no longer rest. And I have found in me trying to find constant rest, I have become restless. Because our true rest is in Jesus, not in what we can scrounge around all the time. So this is me stepping on my own little toes. And just a reminder that hard work is such a beautiful thing, especially when it's done for the Lord and with the Lord.
1: 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Hey, it's Brant. 150. 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They endure stares and stigma. They get made fun of. 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

0: uplifting and encouraging the river. My name is Shannon. The animation is not that great. The message definitely is. There's this one movie that I found on YouTube, free with ads, called The Pilgrim's Progress. And The Pilgrim's Progress is actually a very old writing that has been encouraging people for so many years. In fact, a fun fact about The Pilgrim's Progress book, it has been published almost as many times as the Bible has, which is like millions. It's huge. So these animators made a children's movie of this, made it easy to understand, but also still complex in how beautiful this book is. And the first time I watched it, I was like, okay, cringe, okay. At the end of it, I've already cried 5 times. I have never experienced The Pilgrim's Progress in such a really tangible way, I guess, to my brain. And it is now like one of my comfort movies. Like if I'm really down in my faith, it just reminds me of the journey that we are all on with Jesus and how he gets us through every step, how he takes care of us, what to do, and, you know, how to be encouraged. It's just so amazing to see. And I always learn something new when I watch this kids movie, which is just crazy. It's absolutely beautiful. So if you need a movie to watch with your kiddos, The Pilgrim's Progress, it's absolutely awesome. Free on YouTube. This isn't an advertisement. It's just one of those things that it's one of those things you keep looking back to encourage you in your faith that you wouldn't expect. I'm so glad that I found it.
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4: 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Nothing happens unless God wants it to happen or allows it to happen. 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There's nothing more exciting than knowing God is using you to move people closer to him. 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

0: It's my rock. I listen to it all the time. When I'm home, it's always on all through the day, all through the night, all through the day, all through the night, all around the clock. I don't know what I'd do without it. It's such a blessing to me. I'm Connie. I am the river.
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1: Ohio farmers highly appreciate you because farming is not easy. And I've also learned that I don't have a green thumb. I tried to grow plants from seed and start a little garden because I want to be healthy, have my own food that I know for certain is like made well. Well, let's just say I got lazy and I did not take care of them. Some of the plants I had too were pretty forgiving plants and they tried to hold on for dear life. Their dear life was gone. I can't garden for the life of me, but I took my weak little tomato plants, the ones that I had left, the strongest looking ones, and I put them in this dilapidated, free off of the sidewalk, raised bed, which I didn't know that raised beds are more expensive to fill than just putting it in the dirt. And the dirt retains more water than the raised beds do. I'm just like, God is just awesome how he made the world. Raised beds no more. But anyways, I put them in there because that's all I had. I live in an apartment and they started to die because I didn't know how to transfer them and that you shouldn't immediately, it's just a whole gardening thing. And so I just gave up on them. And I was traveling and then I had work here and there. I didn't check a backup on these tomato plants. It wasn't until literally 4 days ago, I looked at them. They're thriving! Literally, God took care of these tomato plants. And they're starting to flower, which means there's tomatoes that are gonna come. And I'm so amazed. There are so many lessons you can learn from gardening and planting. It's just, they went through so much rain and through so much downpour and a lot of beating sun. But that's what made them stronger. And it's just incredible that when you keep holding on through those hard times, how it makes you stronger. You're gonna grow fruit if you stick with it with Jesus. And I just think that is incredible. And I cannot wait to see the tomato plants that come up. Ah, it's just so cool. The
2: River. Hey, it's Brant. 150. 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It is incredible. 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They struggle to keep up. They endure stares and stigma. 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
9: A quiet start to the morning for us. It's going to be partly sunny today. Low 70s by noontime, 77 for the high later on this afternoon. Rain, maybe a thunderstorm after midnight, low 59. Did widespread showers or a thunderstorm during the day on Monday with a high back to around 73. I'm meteorologist Ann Holliday.
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0: uplifting and encouraging the river. My name is Shannon. Today is a very special day for your padre or the father figure in your life. I hope that you have a chance to hang out with them today on Father's Day, or that you just still get to wish them happy Father's Day. My dad is all the way in Georgia, where I'm from, and he's enjoying his life in his new house that is nice and calm and quiet. I don't think he's ever enjoyed anything more in his life. And he is the funniest man ever, right next to my husband. And they're both equally funny. They actually have the same sense of humor. It's hilarious. And he loves his cars. He loves his family. He loves simple things. Can't get any better than that. He is just a wonderful dude all around. He's had his moments, he's had his struggles, but I think we all do. And I'm just so thankful to him. I'm also thankful to my father-in-law, goodness, the genius man that he is. He has such a calm nature to him, but he's also so fun and enjoys dad jokes to the max. And I'm so glad, because out of all the family, him and I cackle up with them at the most. But it's those people that you learn life lessons from and that they have worked hard to instill in you. So whether it is biologically somebody in your family that has encouraged you, or it's a father figure, a mentor, a friend, somebody that has encouraged you, I hope that you get to enjoy an amazing Father's Day with them and celebrate them well.
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3: It's one of my favorite parts of the weekend, and hopefully one of yours too. It's a brand new River Music Team Top 20. I'm Haley, and we are counting down this Father's Day weekend. Whether this is a joyful and fun-filled weekend for you, or it brings up some harder feelings, the River has got songs to meet you right where you are. Some of the best of them are coming up on this countdown. So we're jumping in with a song from a local dad. Ohio's own Daniel Spriggs is leading the way for the second week in a row today. It's from Washington Courthouse, Ohio. Here it is.
0: Number 20.
3: Gravity from Daniel Spriggs.

0: Hard Place from Jay King. It's number 19. Now, we only just started the countdown, but I want to make sure you know all the good stuff that is happening today. Of course, we're counting down the best of the best songs, working toward finding out who's claiming that top spot. For the last 4 weeks, it's been good from Matthew West, so we'll see if he's hanging on to number one today. We got new music, what we call the future hit around here. That is from Forrest Frank, so keep your ears out for that a little later in the show. Back-to-back songs from One River Artist, that's what we do and call the River Music Team Top 20 Artist Spotlight. And we get to hear from Josiah Queen in the spotlight today, plus a chance to see him later in Ohio this summer. I'll tell you more about that. And then, of course, we're looking to the past with some throwbacks from Big Daddy Weave and Barlow Girl and Sidewalk Prophets. So all that is still to come on the show. Now look, I know summer can be a really busy time. Your schedule might be filling up quickly already. But before it gets too crazy, I want to make sure you know about an awesome event that's happening August 1st in Lakeview, Ohio. It's Rock the Lake from the River, and it's a free concert event. This is going to be so awesome. If you've never been before, oh, you're in for such a treat. And even if you have been before, you're still in for a treat, because this year, three River artists are bringing the music. We got John Reddick, Megan Woods, and Torrin Wells. So all the details for Rock the Lake are at riverradio.com. We're hearing from one of those artists right now.
1: Number 18.
0: It's one of my favorite songs, Torrin Wells. 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

0: Where Would I Be from Peter Burton. It's number 16 on the River Music Team Top 20. My name's Haley, and in honor of Father's Day, I love hearing what I like to call your dadvice. It is those things that your dad said as you were growing up or still says now, just those words of your dad's that will never leave your brain, whether it was funny or words of wisdom or words of advice. Like one of my dad's things that he's known for saying is always leave while you're having fun. Like don't overstay your welcome. And also like don't wait for things to go south before you leave. Leave while you're having fun. Well, I got to talk to River artist Pat Barrett, and here's the dadvice from his dad, Marty, that has really stuck with him.
1: He would say things like, his number one catchphrase was, stow your gear, which he would just walk in and he was like, all right, y'all stow your gear. I'm like, what are we on a ship? Like, is there a first mate? Is there an engine room? Am I the captain? Who's the captain? We're stowing it.
2: What do you think he meant by that?
1: I think, literally, it means just clean your stuff up. But I think it also is like, it resonates in my psyche so much that I think about it in regard to other things too. Where I'm like, oh, yeah. You need to keep that. You need to put that away. Stow your gear.
0: River artist Pat Barrett sharing his dad's words of wisdom. And stick around because we're hearing from Pat Barrett again on the River Music Team Top 20. Sooner than you might think.
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7: With a partly cloudy sky today, our high temperature will be in the upper 70s with a light westerly wind. Areas of rain move in after midnight. Maybe a thunderstorm, our low 59. Showers and a few thunderstorms during the day on Monday with a high 73. Rain chances back again on Monday night. I'm meteorologist Ann Holliday.
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1: Your first throwback of Father's Day weekend is a song from Sidewalk Prophets. It's all about helping us remember the main point of life, which is to live like Jesus lived.

0: I cannot be swayed any way other than believing that the story of the Bible is true. I've seen when full-on heartbroken stories have turned to Jesus, how he has restored them, restored marriages, restored people, prisoners. I've just seen too much. I'm convinced he's who he said he was, you know? And I'm convinced he rose again.
1: Phil Wickham reminding us the hope we have in Jesus. Homesick for Heaven, it's number 14 today. Jamie McDonald was at number 14 last week. Today, she's moving up one spot. Number 13, Ain't No Way, from Jamie McDonald on the River Music Team Top 20.
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0: When shame says you're too far gone, grace tells a better story. 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
4: 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Hi, I'm Rob West with today's Faith and Finance Minute. With Father's Day coming up this Sunday, we're reminded that fatherhood is one of life's greatest stewardships. Psalm 103:13 says, "As a father shows compassion to his children, so the Lord shows compassion to those who fear him." 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
1: Two back-to-back songs from one River artist. That's what it means to be in the River Music Team Top 20 Artist Spotlight. And right now, it's all about Josiah Queen. He's coming live in concert to Ohio this summer, and I'll tell you more about that after our first song. The reason Josiah Queen has become a favorite for so many is because he has this way of writing songs that are so catchy, yet powerful and even convicting. That's true of this first one. It's interesting. You think about the events that led to Jesus' sacrifice on the cross. A piece of that story that we always talk about is the betrayal of Judas, Jesus' friend and follower who ended up turning on him. And most of the time, we think of Judas as the villain in Jesus' story. It's easy for you and I to look at Judas and think, that would never be me. How could he do that? But the honest truth is that I am no better than Judas. I'm also a messed up person, and that's why I need Jesus. So that's what makes this song so powerful, because it really keeps all that in perspective. So I hope you like it. From Josiah Queen on the River Music Team Top 20, Judas.

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0: finished from Caleb and John at number 10. That means we're halfway through the River Music Team Top 20. My name's Haley, and you can go ahead and add this to the list of awesome concerts that are coming to Ohio over the next couple months. Welcome Home Fest is happening in Mansfield this Labor Day weekend. Caleb and John, who you just heard from, they're going to be there. And so you can get all the details for that right now at riverradio.com. Another great one that's coming in October, Crowder Live, coming to Grove City Nash. You can already get tickets for that right now at riverradio.com. I mentioned Crowder because he is showing up in the number 9 spot right now. This song is actually making its debut on the River Music Team Top 20 today.
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0: The Long Way from Natalie Lane, up from number 9 to number 7. That song is so beautiful. It's one of my favorites right now. I'm Haley. But more importantly, the river needs to know your favorite songs, because that's what shapes this countdown and what you hear on the station every day. 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Still got some great stuff happening this hour. We're getting closer to finding out your top song, but we also got to hear some new music, what we call the future hit on the River Music Team Top 20. So more music is on the way in just a couple minutes.
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1: With a partly cloudy sky today, our high temperature will be in the upper 70s with a light westerly wind. Areas of rain move in after midnight. Maybe a thunderstorm, our low 59. Showers and a few thunderstorms during the day on Monday with a high 73. Rain chances back again on Monday night. I'm meteorologist Ann Holliday.
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And when it led me to the cross, only then

0: our Columbus, Ohio guy, Seth Schleter, with Valley of Worship for the second week in a row at number 6. I'm super excited for July 23rd because that's when you can join in a concert with Seth Schleter at the Franklin County Fairgrounds. It's going on during the fair. So basically, your fair admission gets you into the concert for free. So talk about a super fun night. You can get details for that at riverradio.com. Hope to see you there. My name's Haley, and we've officially reached your top 5 of the River Music Team Top 20. And this song that is going to be leading the way into the top 5 is one that has not given up its spot for 6 weeks in a row now.
1: Number 5.
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Wait For Me from Zach Williams and Ben Fuller, number four for the second week in a row. Thanks so much for being here. I'm Haley. Love getting to do this countdown with you every weekend, and especially this part of the show, getting to share some newer music to the river with you, a song that's not claiming its own spot yet on the countdown, but yet is the key word. Call it a future hit, because we believe that it will claim its own spot eventually, and it might just be your new favorite song. I think that's true of this one for sure, because it's from Forrest Frank, and it seems like everybody loves Forrest Frank. I remember being at his concert in Columbus last year, and it was just so cool to see people of all ages enjoying his music together. Parents with really little kids getting to sing and dance together. Young adults, grandparents, like everyone in between, all singing along and worshiping God together. Pretty cool. So I think you're going to like this song from Forrest Frank as well, because it's a reminder that I think we always need that even when life is messy, it's still beautiful. And that as long as we have Jesus, we're going to be okay.

0: Hey, it's Nathan from Mercy Me. Happy Father's Day. May your jokes get bigger laughs today than they do the rest of the year.
1: Love that. I'm Haley, and you just heard from Mercy Me with Make It Well, number 3 on today's countdown. We're about to find out who the River Music team thinks deserve those top 2 spots. So thanks for being part of the reveal. Coming up in 5 minutes.
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0: This is Cece Winans. Happy Father's Day. We celebrate the men who protect, provide, encourage, and care. God bless you.
1: Miss Cece Winans moving into number two, worthy of it all on the River Music Team Top 20. That means we have reached the top. Glad to have you here, whether you've been listening since number 20 or you're just tuning in. I'm Haley, and your top song today is here to remind you for the next time you mess up, because there will be a next time for me and you. It's here to remind you of the good news that God's love has never been based on our ability to get it right. His love is based on His goodness, not our performance.
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1: Here's one thing I've learned. I can't make it through a single day without spending time with Jesus, but I sure get busy and start to forget sometimes. And so if you relate to that and you're looking for a way to add a quiet time to your daily routine, I got just the thing for you. At least for one day a week, I send out a weekly devotional. It's just a quick read with some scripture inspired by my own personal quiet times. I call them Day One Devos. And we're doing a series right now on the theme of good. And specifically, it's about good fathers. And listen, I don't know what your relationship is like with your earthly father, but this is a devotional just reminding us of what a gift we have in a heavenly father that never leaves us and never gives up on us. And then for the dads out there, it's a reminder that being a perfect dad isn't the goal, but being a present one is. And so love you guys. Be sure to spend time with Jesus every single day. There's no more important thing to do.
2: Some good encouragement from Matthew West. And to find those Devos he's talking about, you can just Google Matthew West Devo. It'll come up. But there you have it.
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2: Good from Matthew West. Your top song again this week. That makes week number 5. Thank you so much for helping to count down on this Father's Day weekend. I'm Haley, and I hope you'll join back in next time for a brand new River Music Team Top 20.

Uplifting and encouraging. This is The River, and hey, I'm Scott. You know, coming up in July is the Alive Festival, and this guy is going to be one of the, 30-some artists that are going to be there. It's Colton Dixon on The River.

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2: 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I wrote this song 2 years ago after my friend Charlotte was diagnosed with cancer. And after multiple rounds of chemotherapy and surgery, Charlotte today is cancer-free. We all know somebody who is struggling and who needs to hear the message of hope that there is a God who sees them right in the middle of their struggle and who is working all things together for their good and for His glory.
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0: of us with a sense of spirit as we start our day, as we go through the hardships of our day. And it reminds us that even, you know, during all of these crazy challenges that we're experiencing, that we need to have faith and that the Lord's going to pull us through. I am Colleen, and I am the river.
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0: This is The River, uplifting and encouraging, and I'm Scott. You know, tons of concerts coming to the area for King & Country that you just heard there. They're going to be at the Ohio State Fair. We've got the Alive Festival coming up in July. Seth Schlieder is going to be at the Franklin County Fair. And then we've got Rock the Lake August 1st with John Reddick, Megan Woods, and Torrin Wells coming. 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Did you know that? 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
1: With a partly cloudy sky today, our high temperature will be in the upper 70s with a light westerly wind. Areas of rain move in after midnight. Maybe a thunderstorm, our low 59. Showers and a few thunderstorms during the day on Monday with a high 73. Rain chances back again on Monday night. I'm meteorologist Ann Holliday.
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0: uplifting and encouraging music is on the river.
1: And this is the story that made the song.
0: We are messengers.
2: I've done a lot of things in my life that have brought acclaim or honor or glory to me and my talents and my abilities. But I know this, and the scriptures remind me, that the only things that really matter and that will only remain when all is said and done . So friends, whatever we do today, let it be informed by those three things, by faith, hope, love. Those things matter, they last, they're permanent, and through Jesus, they change the world.
1: The story that made the song.
0: On the river.
3: Still try.

0: It's Crowder, uplifting and encouraging the river. You ever hold off on a project because, in your mind, there just isn't enough time in the day? Well, there is today, and there really was yesterday. Today is the first full day of summer, the first full day after what is called the summer solstice. And that is the longest day of the year. Over 15 hours of daylight yesterday and today, just a few seconds different, really, when it's all said and done. And then it's going to gradually get less and less and less as we get closer to wintertime and the change of how our Earth operates. You know, it really is kind of amazing how God built all of this. We are at just the right distance from the sun to survive. We don't freeze. We don't burn up. It's just right. We've got the seasons because the Earth is tilted just enough on its axis to allow for them. And then we revolve around the sun, and we revolve just as the planet Earth, so that we all experience day and night. You know, it's a pretty awesome thing when you think about it, how God started it all with a simple phrase. And it went, and God said, "Let there be."
1: You've heard about the river's Egyptian excursion coming this November.
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3: 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Hey, this is Debbie Griffith. 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

0: me is to be honest.
1: I'm glad you're here. That's Leanna Crawford. Thanks for listening to The River this afternoon. I'm Scott. And now that it's warm, seems like there are always lines at the ice cream shops. The drive-thrus to serve ice cream, doesn't matter. They're all lined up because it's warm. And I thought for sure that Ohio would be up there in our love of ice cream. If you go by the lines, you see at all the ice cream shops, right? I mean, we've got the dairy farms all over the state. We've got Velvet Ice Cream churning out ice cream right here in Ohio. But no. New Jersey is the most ice cream crazy state. Ohio came in 29th. And because I know we're competitive about things with that state up north, yeah, Michigan beat us. They came in 26th. Well, we need to change that. But, you know, I don't know that we can do that this afternoon. But we can find out this. What is your favorite ice cream? When you get it, whether you buy it at the store or you get it at the ice cream shop, what is your favorite? You know, for me, it's pretty simple. If there's chocolate in it, I'm there. I'd love to hear from you with your favorite at 800-609-1049.
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2: With a partly cloudy sky today, our high temperature will be in the upper 70s with a light westerly wind. Areas of rain move in after midnight. Maybe a thunderstorm, Marlow 59. Showers and a few thunderstorms during the day on Monday with a high 73. Rain chances back again on Monday night. I'm meteorologist Ann Holliday.
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0: Here's to the guy who's willing to get grease on his hands.
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0: And neither are wrong. This is The River. Happy Father's Day.

0: He's the headliner at Rock the Lake, August the 1st. Tornwell's Uplifting and Encouraging the River. Hi, I'm Scott, and could it be Moose Tracks? Neapolitan? Maybe just good old-fashioned chocolate. What is your favorite ice cream? A study of internet searches says that strawberry is the most searched for ice cream flavor on the internet. But chocolate is America's favorite flavor, as it should be, according to the International Dairy Foods Association. And I will confess to you that the fact that chocolate is America's favorite is probably my fault, because everywhere I've traveled over the years, I have consumed extreme amounts of chocolate ice cream. The number two kind of throws me, though. Butter pecan? Really? Good old vanilla, number three. Instacart says that vanilla is the most ordered ice cream by their customers. Okay, good. So what I'm hearing here is that there is no real favorite ice cream flavor across the country, but you can share your favorite right now. 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

0: uplifting and encouraging. This is The River. How are you on trying new foods? Yeah, it's kind of weird, but the older I get, the more willing to experiment I am. As long as it's not stupid spicy. I mean, if I can smell the heat of whatever it is when I walk in the room, I'm not trying it. I would like to keep my taste buds. Thank you very much. I have never tried anything from Egypt, but you can. There's going to be a Taste of Egypt night this Wednesday here at the River, and you're going to try some real Egyptian foods and find out everything you wanted to know about the River's Egyptian excursion in November. You're going to have Josh from the River Morning Show there. Haley is going to be there from River Afternoons because they're going on the trip too. 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You do need to register for it. 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
1: With a partly cloudy sky today, our high temperature will be in the upper 70s with a light westerly wind. Areas of rain move in after midnight. Maybe a thunderstorm, our low 59. Showers and a few thunderstorms during the day on Monday with a high 73. Rain chances back again on Monday night. I'm meteorologist Ann Holliday.
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0: flooded.
1: Uplifting and encouraging. This is The River. I'm Scott. I'm not sure who needs to hear this, but there is no such thing as an unanswered prayer. God always answers each of our prayers. It may just not always be the way we want it answered. And sometimes that answer is slow. We need to wait on His timing before we move ahead. Sometimes the answer is grow. Right request? We still got some growing to do before we can actually pull it off. And sometimes, I've heard this one, the answer is no. Not in line with His will, or the timing's not right. And other times, I've heard this one too, the answer is go. Our request is on target, on time, and in line. And you know what? All of them are okay, because God knows what's best. All we need to do is to pray and trust that.
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0: Father's Day doesn't feel the same for everyone. But whether your dad was an active part of your life, or wasn't in the picture, or somewhere in between, one thing is sure. God the Father will never leave, never forsake, never stop loving you.
1: Uplifting and encouraging. The River.

Tug are making plans to join all of us from the river at Rock the Lake on August the 1st. This is a huge, great big free outdoor show. John Redding, Megan Woods, and headliner Torn Wells. 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

0: Jamie McDonald and Left It in the River here on Uplifting and Encouraging the River. Hi, I'm Scott. You know, the English language is so much fun, and maybe it gets you pondering.
1: Are you pondering what I'm pondering?
0: It could very well be that I am. Have you ever heard Grandma say, the whole nine yards? You know, something, something, and the whole nine yards. I used to think my grandmother had some strange obsession with football. No, that is not the case. Yard just meant a lot of something in grandma terms. Well, Pastor Charles Haddon Spurgeon said this in a sermon published in 1883. We have heard of men talk of their experience, which can give us whole yards of godliness if that consists in the tongue. But when they come to practice, their religion is not made to bear everyday pressure. In other words, it's a big story. The first published use of the whole nine yards as we know it was published in the Mitchell, Indiana Commercial, a newspaper. The story said, among other things, while there, Roscoe went fishing and has a big story to tell, but we refuse to stand while he unloads. He'll catch some unsuspecting individual some of these days and give him the whole nine yards. So it could also mean a big fish story. The phrase came into popularity around the Kentucky-Indiana border, of all places, in the 1950s, and it kind of spread from there, but it's pretty much just regional to there. You might have heard Grandma say the whole 6 yards, too. Although, I only heard nine. The number's not important. It's just the slang way of saying that somebody's got an awfully big story to tell. If you've got a word that Grandma used that you want to figure out, just give me a text or a phone call at 800-609-1049.
2: 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Hey, it's Brant. 150. 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
14: With a partly cloudy sky today, our high temperature will be in the upper 70s with a light westerly wind. Areas of rain move in after midnight. Maybe a thunderstorm, our low 59. Showers and a few thunderstorms during the day on Monday with a high 73. Rain chances back again on Monday night. I'm meteorologist Ann Holliday.
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0: There have been some really dark times and some times where I was just barely hanging on, and Jesus really breathed me back to life. There's also a line in the chorus that says, I think that I've known it since when I was young. It was Jesus all along. And I just think about this purity and innocence with kids, that they're just so close to heaven. I think that they know that there's a love after them. And part of growing older and part of the journey of faith is returning to that love. And that's what this song is for me. So thank you so much for listening.
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0: When you say dad jokes, sometimes you don't have to say anything more. Actually, most of the time you hope the dad won't say anything more.
1: Happy Father's Day. The River.

0: Uplifting and encouraging, this is The River, and I'm Scott with the Aww Story of the Day. You ever had a divine appointment? Something that you hadn't planned on, but it happens and you find yourself with someone and maybe creating an unexpected bond? That happened in Columbus not too long ago. Did you hear about this? After a long day at work, and you know how this is, after a long day at work, the last thing you want to do is interact with anybody. Caleb gets home, gets to his apartment, right outside the door is a package. Aw, somebody sent me something. Picks up the package, it's not for him. Oh, well, that stinks. Then he realizes it's for his next door neighbor in the apartment. Now, he could have just set it outside the door and went on his day. I mean, after all, long day at work, you're tired, right? Now, Caleb doesn't do that. He knocks on the door. And he gets to meet his neighbors, Arthur and Martha, retired couple. You know, and you've had these interactions, right? Quick hello. Hey, this was at my door. It should have been yours. Here you go. Have a nice day. No, that's not what happened to Caleb, because Arthur and Martha invited him in, and a mistaken delivery turned into 2 hours of sharing stories, getting to know his neighbors, and playing with their dog. Do you believe that was a divine appointment? Now, I don't know if any of them are believers, but do you believe that was a divine appointment? Something like that ever happened to you? I'm all about sharing stories. You can reach out with a call or text, 800-609-1049.
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4: 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I'm Cindy Tang with Moving Moments. 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I was only 6 years old on my way to school. But when we arrived, my dad was there waiting. He had seen the whole thing. He told me it was the neighbor's goose. Mine was okay. I cried tears of joy, and he just held me, comforting me when I needed it the most. And that's what our Heavenly Father does according to 2 Corinthians 1:3. 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So today, reach out to Him if you're hurting. 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I'm Cindy Tang with Moving Moments. 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

0: Hello, I'm Frank Reed. Maybe the gift you need to give your father this year is forgiveness. And that will end up being a gift for you, too. Danny Ray is a world-renowned illusionist, and for years he tried to make the hurt he felt from his birth father disappear. But he would discover what the secret to healing really is.
1: My biological father took off when I was 4 years old. At 6 years old, my mom remarried, and that became my dad. My two dads, my two fathers, really helped define my life, one by his presence, one by the absence. And so it wouldn't be until I was 17 years old when I came to faith in Christ. And at 18, I'd find out that my biological father was in prison and was able to let him know, because Christ has forgiven me much, that I want to forgive him. And so I wrote him a letter in prison, and I wouldn't meet him until I was in my early 30s, and was able to go through the process of reconciliation with him. And so I'd encourage anybody listening is, how do you begin to pray through and ask God for wisdom on healing and forgiving, because it will transform your life. And as I saw with my biological father, ultimately it transformed his life. He was given about 6 months to live, but I think the grace of myself and my sister forgiving him and reconciling with him, and those are two different things, but the reconciliation I really felt brought him hope, and that hope, I think, gave him years of life.
2: Uplifting and encouraging. The River.

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2: Hi, I'm Keith Stevens. If you're looking for a change in your marriage, maybe you should consider a change in how you think about it. Gary Thomas has written best-selling books on the topic, like Sacred Marriage. But even as an expert, Gary will tell you that he has times, just like all of us do, when he's not a very good spouse. What can help you overcome that?
3: If I wanted to be transformed in my marriage, I had to begin to realize that now God was also my Heavenly Father-in-law. And He was passionately devoted to my wife's welfare because it was His daughter. You know, when I had kids, I got it. It's scary to me how desperately I want my daughters to be loved. No one could please me more than to love my daughters well, to care for them, to make them feel secure, to be a good spouse to them. And when I realized that God felt about my wife, His daughter, just as I feel about my daughters, but with a more pure intensity, everything about my marriage changed. And I realized one of the best ways I could worship God and show my gratitude to God is to love my wife as His rightful daughter.
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4: Areas of rain, maybe even a few thunderstorms overnight. Our low temperature will be in the upper 50s. We'll have widespread showers to start the day on Monday, possibly a thunderstorm with a high 73. Showers and a few thunderstorms again into Monday night. Our low falls to 56, sunny and 75 on Tuesday. I'm meteorologist Ann Holliday.
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0: once I found the river, I kind of stopped listening to the other music. I just feel like it's really important to listen to the words and the messages that are in the songs. I just feel like it's so important that it always remains on the air, and I really want to support it because I find a lot of strength from listening.
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0: Hello, I'm Frank Reed. When you ask young boys who's their hero, their answer isn't usually Superman, but instead, it's Dad. Jeff Kemp is an ambassador for the Fatherhood Commission and has always looked up to his dad, Jack.
1: When I was a kid, my dad had a pretty cool job. He was an NFL cornerback for the Buffalo Bills, and I was really encouraged by my dad. He was always saying to my sisters and my brother and me, hey, you're Kemp, be a leader. You're Kemp, be a leader. I believe in you. Your day's going to come. And I needed that encouragement because I was a late-blooming football player, and I never got to be the starter early on. But Dad's encouragement and unconditional love and vision casting made a big difference. By the same token, I also created an inflated idea of what success in life would be, that I really wouldn't be super significant until I'd, you know, become a starting quarterback in college, or until I made the NFL, or until I became a starter, until I spoke in front of 50,000 people like my dad did, because he was a politician and ran for president and vice president. I grew up with a lot of encouragement, but also a lot of performance-oriented lifestyle. And that's been some of what I've been overcoming through the years of discovering that God accepts me and loves me just exactly as I am, whether I'm on stage or not, whether I'm first string or second string, or imagine on the team.
2: Uplifting and encouraging.
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4: 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Faith, family, and friends. Thank you, Dad. I love you dearly.
5: 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And I pray I leave the legacy for my family that he left for me.

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2: It was so gripping and so scary that I just kept retreating from all the places I was so afraid of that I just became kind of a hollow shell of myself.
3: From dealing with panic attacks to raising children with Down syndrome, Rebecca Lyons knows that life can be scary, but she's learned that God is bigger than all her fears.
2: Jesus reminds us, "The peace I give, the world cannot give. So do not let your heart be troubled or afraid."
3: That kind of peace, says Billy Graham, comes when you put your hope and trust in Jesus Christ.
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3: Jesus is ready to give you that fulfillment, that joy, and that peace right now. Learn more at findpeacewithgod.net. We're the Billy Graham Evangelistic Association.
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1: That's Dad, and this is his day. Happy Father's Day. 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

0: I'm Keith Stevens. You wear a bunch of hats. Work hat, family hat, volunteer hat. But even when you have your family hat on, there are multiple hats for that. Daniel Fusco is a pastor and the author of You're Gonna Make It. He's also the dad of three.
1: We realize that very often sons, when they're in their high school years, begin to kind of push against the authority of their mom. And my son is a great kid. So he wasn't like, it wasn't overboard. It wasn't even aggressive in any way. But my bride Lynn came to me and said, Daniel, I really need to just come alongside our son and be his friend. I need you to take more of the heavy lifting on correction. So we kind of made those adjustments. Now at my middle child, she's just a freshman in high school. And I realized that as her dad, you know, she just needs me to be the guy who shows her what a good godly man looks like, a man of respect. Both of my daughters are always watching how I treat my bride, Lynn. So for me, it's really about, I realize that they're God's children. I get to be their stewards. I get to help raise them up. And I really want to be a dad to my kids as an act of worship. And of course, then I have my youngest, she's in second grade. And what's really fun is that, like, the best thing that I could do for her is tickle her. You know, get down on her level and goof off and play. Like, just the other day, we were hanging out talking, and she's like, Dad, can I do your hair? And I'm like, yeah. And so we sat there and she was doing my hair, and I have like long dreadlocks, and she was making my hair look all crazy. And we were talking and laughing, and then she's like, oh, Dad, this does not look very good.
2: Uplifting and encouraging.
3: The River.

0: uplifting and encouraging. The River.
1: Hello, I'm Frank Reed. When your plans fall apart and a new door opens, it can make all the difference to have someone alongside you to encourage you to walk through it. When Jeremy Kemp was a teenager, the path of his life changed, and the person who was right there beside him was Dad.
2: I gave my heart to the Lord when I was 16. You know, it was when I was 16, I went to youth camp and just said, God, I surrender. So I remember when I got back home, I decided to not go to my high school because I went, I don't want to go back. It would be my junior year of high school. I didn't want to go back because I felt like that I was still too kind of weak, you know, to go back in that environment because I knew myself. And so I remember not playing football. I was a huge athlete, was my thing. Football was my thing. So it was a big deal. I went to a private school, and I remember one Friday night, my dad, you know, he said, hey, let's go into Purdue. It's a college, and let's just play some songs on the corner and just hang out and jam. And if people come and want to hear and they hear about Jesus, then let's do that. So I remember driving by, and you know, the whole Friday night lights. Well, we were driving by, and we had happened to pass by my high school, and the lights were going, and they were playing, and I would have been starting. I remember I just started crying, and my dad just put his hand on my shoulder and said, son, you're doing the right thing. You've committed your life to the Lord, and you know, it was wise of you to take this step, and now you're serving him with your whole heart. And I remember that affecting me to this day, just going, no matter what may seem like the opportunity that you're missing out on, if you're stepping into something, because I was stepping into something new, something fresh that God was doing, there's so much greater reward and peace in that.
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14: Areas of rain, maybe even a few thunderstorms overnight. Our low temperature will be in the upper 50s. We'll have widespread showers to start the day on Monday, possibly a thunderstorm with a high 73. Showers and a few thunderstorms again into Monday night. Our low falls to 56, sunny and 75 on Tuesday. I'm meteorologist Ann Holliday.
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0: I listen to it every day in the car, and it just is a blessing to me. The river has been very helpful for me. I work as a social worker at hospice, and there's some things that I have to just do that's not very easy, and it's just like when I need it, it comes right through, and Jesus helps me in that moment. I'm Shannon. I'm from Frazeesburg, and I am the river.
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0: Hi, I'm Keith Stevens. We're better together, and that's never more true than it is at home. Kimberly Beam Holmes is the CEO of Marriage Helper, and she's learned this through a little trial and error and a lot of listening.
1: My husband and I had talked about parenting. We had talked about how we wanted to do things and all of the things. But then in the middle of going from zero children to two, my husband was also working night shifts at that time as a police officer. He was going through very stressful times. And we started to disagree about things. I mean, even to the extent of when do we spend time together? And what we ended up needing to do is, number one, realize that's where we were. And then number two, take strides to get to a place of calmness again in our life. My husband ultimately ended up in his own accord making the decision to leave his stressful job and become a full-time stay-at-home dad. And I made the decision to go, of course, go back to work. And I'm the full-time working mom. Life is different for us, but we have had to really have a lot of conversations where we listen to

0: each other, where we seek to understand the other person, not just seek to be understood, and then ultimately come to compromises that work well for both of us and for the future of our family as well.
1: Uplifting and encouraging.
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3: Children get nurturing from their mother and identification from their father. And don't ever forget that. Nurturing from their mother, identification from their father. Don't ever say a bad thing about the father of your children, because that is their identification. And if you do, you're indirectly limiting them. Tim McGraw, who grew up with two stepdads, neither of whom treated his mother very well. He felt very, very limited in his life until he found out that his biological father was Tug McGraw, famous baseball player. And he said, even though I didn't have a relationship with him, discovering that my father was a success, it totally transformed who I thought I could become. It blew the roof off. Don't we want all of us to realize in some very real way our Father is God in heaven? If we really understood that, it would blow the

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1: 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Uplifting and encouraging. 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